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1: Hey, this is Randy James from Hopeful. We wrote Everything Is Better as a reminder that no matter what you're walking through, the storms, the chaos, the struggles, there's real hope because of Jesus. This song is a picture of what life looks like when you're living in the center of God's will. And remember, even when the night feels heavy,

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1: Okay, websites updated. 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I haven't seen my couch since Tuesday. What day is it again? 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And yet, here I am, doing everything all the time. 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
2: 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When I had the idea for Make It Well, it came from wrestling with the hymn, It Is Well, that I've sang all my life. It's always during tragic times, and I realized during those difficult moments that I'm kind of lying when I say it is well with my soul, because normally it is not well with my soul. Like, the harder the times get, the harder it is to sing that song. And so I kept thinking, if I were to write this, I would make it into Make It Well, because I'm not getting through this without the help of the Holy Spirit. And so this one goes out to all those like me that are in the middle of the struggle, just trying to get by.
3: Making well with my soul. 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
1: Hey, this is Cece Winans. Psalm 63 talks about God's love being better than life, and that is so true. When I think of the goodness of Jesus and all that he has done for me, I can't help but praise God. And this song just puts it all in perspective when I just think of all of the great things that God has done, what he continues to do, and not just because of what he's done, but just because of who he is. He's worthy of all of our praise, all of our strength. The Bible instructs us to love him with all of our heart, soul, and mind. Why? Because he deserves nothing less. He is worthy of it all.

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1: This is Joel here with the band for King and Country. Luke and I were at Oxford University last year. We looked down in the pavement and there was etched out piece of cobblestone in the shape of a cross. We came to find out through a plaque that three men were martyred in that location for their faith a couple of years prior. And as they were burning literally at the stake, one turned to the other and said, "Play the man, Master Ridley, for today we have lit a fire that the world will not be able to put out." I don't know about you, but it does feel in many ways like the world can be on fire for a load of wrong reasons these days. But what if there was an opportunity to flip that phrase on its head? What if my world could be on fire for something, for someone greater than ourselves, that we could burn for God, that we could burn for goodness, we could burn for kindness, and that the world

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1: Hey, I'm David Leonard. I wrote this song in a season where I was asking myself if I was really living the life God called me to live. 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It came from the deep desire I think we all carry to stand before the Father one day and hear the words, "Well done." This song is for anyone who's trying to stay on the path, even when it's hard. Anyone choosing faith over fear, obedience over comfort. And my hope is that it reminds you that every step of faith matters, and God sees it all.

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2: Hey, this is Randy James from Hopeful. We wrote Everything Is Better as a reminder that no matter what you're walking through, the storms, the chaos, the struggles, there's real hope because of Jesus. This song is a picture of what life looks like when you're living in the center of God's will. And remember, even when the night feels heavy,

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1: Hey, this is Bart Millard for Mercy Me. When I had the idea for Make It Well, it came from wrestling with the hymn, It Is Well, that I've sang all my life. It's always during tragic times, and I realized during those difficult moments that I'm kind of lying when I say it is well with my soul, because normally it is not well with my soul. Like, the harder the times get, the harder it is to sing that song. And so I kept thinking, if I were to write this, I would make it into Make It Well, because I'm not getting through this without the help of the Holy Spirit. And so this one goes out to all those like me that are in the middle of the struggle, just trying to get by.

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I need a peace that only heaven knows.

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2: Hey, this is Cece Winans. Psalm 63 talks about God's love being better than life, and that is so true. When I think of the goodness of Jesus and all that he has done for me, I can't help but praise God. And this song just puts it all in perspective when I just think of all of the great things that God has done, what he continues to do, and not just because of what he's done, but just because of who he is. He's worthy of all of our praise, all of our strength. The Bible instructs us to love him with all of our heart, soul, and mind. Why? Because he deserves nothing less. He is worthy

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1: Summer flicks are big business for the film industry. Half of last year's top 10 earners at the domestic box office were released from May through Labor Day. So parents need the scoop on the best family movies and those that might be better avoided where our children are concerned. Let's talk about it. Joining me today to shed some light on this issue is Brett Eckelberry, managing editor of Plugged In by Focus on the Family. Brett, thank you for joining me today and welcome to the show.
2: Thank you for having me.
1: Absolutely. Why is summer so big for the movie industry?
2: It's really something that's developed over the history of the movie industry. I think there are a few factors that go into it. One is, you know, school is out. So a lot of families are looking for things to do with their kids. And that's why you see, in particular, a lot of more family-oriented movies coming out in the summer as well. But just big blockbuster movies, as people are looking for something to do over the summer, to beat the heat, get in the cool of a movie theater, is not a bad way to spend the time if there's a good movie to watch there. So I think it's just one of those things that's just kind of developed within our culture over time, where people have kind of gravitated toward that activity is something that families can really do together.
1: Have you noticed any trends in family films becoming more mature themed in recent years?
2: I think it just depends on your definition of mature, because I think we could see both good and bad examples of that. On the good side, you have a movie studio like Pixar, right, that does make movies that are fun and safe for the whole family. But they do cover some pretty deep topics, like the Inside Out movies, for example, cover mental health and things like that. That would be maybe a good example of some family movies getting a little more mature. And others, of course, might push a little bit more of the winks at the adult audience in a way that we would say probably a little more negative, even if those generally might fly over kids' heads. You know, kids are pretty perceptive too. And I think that sometimes movies can take that for granted, and we don't want to see that, the negative side of maturity represented in these family movies.
1: Brett, what factors should parents consider when deciding whether a newly released movie is appropriate for their children?
2: Sure. So this is really going to come down to the family knowing their kids, right? What kind of goes into it is parents will know my child is affected by a certain type of content. It might be particular language. It might be violence, different elements like that. The parent's going to know. And one of the things that we do at Plugged In, we really lay out the content issues that can be found in movies. So as parents are thinking about, say, like the spiritual elements of a movie, there might be something that comes along that they think, you know, we're not ready for our kid to see this type of content. We're not ready to maybe have a certain type of conversation, or maybe they are, and that's okay too. But families really need to understand kind of that content piece to know what they're going into with their kids.
1: So then we shouldn't really just be relying on the movie age ratings alone to determine whether or not this film can impact our child, correct?
2: I think that's a great point that you bring up, because the movie ratings only tell us a certain amount. And they're coming from more of, say, like a secular perspective, the movie ratings are. So parents really need to be looking a little bit deeper at some of the content so they can make the best decision for their families.
1: I want to revisit this. Are animated films always a safe choice for our young children? Because I think that sometimes we think that they are because they're animated.
2: That's exactly it. And I really think this is such an interesting thing, because animated films can really be a wolf in sheep's clothing at times. Generally, I would say animation tends to lean more safe for families, for kids. However, when it doesn't, man, I think families really feel the rug has been pulled from under them in those instances, because there is a implicit, I guess you could say, safety feeling with, well, it's animated, so it should be safe for kids. But that really is not the case. That's actually something that has developed over time more, where we've seen people use animation to communicate, let's say, more problematic topics, more problematic content issues that families really could get in a bind with their kids if they allow them to watch. So it's not always a safe bet that an animated movie is good for families.
1: So then how can we balance the entertainment value with age-appropriate content when choosing what to allow our children to view?
2: Great question. And it's really going to depend on the parents understanding, knowing as they will. They'll know best. their child's age, what their child is ready for, and what they're ready for as a parent to discuss. Because there are times where there might be some content in a movie, but parents might be able to use that actually as a very positive springboard to have a really fruitful conversation with their child. So we don't want to necessarily say, okay, lock your kid in the closet, don't let them see anything. But for a parent to be intentional, we really encourage that, the intentionality piece, to go to research. That's one of the reasons that we exist at Plugged In. Find out what is in that movie. See if it's something where a parent might say, no, we don't want to touch that right now. But they might also say, you know what? This might be a good time to maybe talk about some thorny spiritual elements. This might be a good on-ramp because my child, in seeing this movie, will kind of be queued up for that conversation.
1: Yeah, and one of the things we can do is like watch movie trailers, right? Because there can be some warning signs in those movie trailers that can help us identify potentially unsuitable content.
2: Absolutely, and I'll give you an example of that. Minions and Monsters, right? It's, I believe, the fourth installment in the Minions franchise, right? This came out of the Despicable Me animated movie franchise. Generally a pretty silly movie series for families. Well, if you watch the trailer for Minions and Monsters, you'll find, you might be a little bit surprised that there's a scene where little minions are summoning monsters from kind of an eldritch arcane spell book. And while it's all done for humor, that would be something that if a parent's going in with their kids and they're just expecting a fun family film, they might be a little surprised. Oh, wow. Okay. We're like conjuring monsters from this spell book. I think that's a great example of your point.
1: How should parents handle the situation and the conflict that could come when one child is ready to advance in, you know, the theme for a movie, but the younger siblings are not?
2: Glad you brought up this question. I really think that it might be just one of those opportunities where dad or mom take that older kid to see a movie. If you feel like they are ready for that while the other parent stays with the younger kids. I remember this growing up myself where I was the oldest and there might be a movie where I was ready for, but my younger sister wasn't. So I would go with my dad to watch one movie and then my mom would take my sister to watch another movie that was appropriate for her, and that's okay.
1: So then what might be some examples of summer films that may be suitable, in your opinion, for teens, but not so much for the younger children?
2: A new Marvel film that's coming out, Spider-Man Brand New Day. This is going to be a very popular film. The fourth film with Tom Holland is Spider-Man. The Marvel Cinematic Universe has been a big deal for many, many years now. So I think a lot of teens are going to be looking forward, especially Spider-Man movies are always a big deal. But this Spider-Man in particular is looking a little more mature. I think there's going to be plenty of web-slinging superhero action still in this movie, but it's dealing with more difficult issues. Spider-Man has lost his friends. He's looking to reconnect. It looks a little more somber than some previous movies. And then you have kind of the normal content concerns of language, maybe some suggestive dialogue that comes with MCU films that wouldn't be appropriate for younger kids.
1: What other kinds of scenes are most likely to catch us off guard in movies marketed as family safe movies?
2: The movies that are marketed for family safe also try to connect with the adults. Like we touched on earlier, production companies doing this very well, touching on mature themes that can really connect with adults and children on a very base level. But there are plenty of examples of companies doing this wrong. They're trying to get to the adults with certain humor. Generally, we see that it might be more suggestive winking humor, or let's say like jokes toward harsher curse words, right? They might not curse in the movie, but you can tell what they're going for when they do certain jokes. And I think that's when these movies really stumble, when they market as family friendly, but they're just really trying to get a laugh out of the adults at the expense of the kids who will be watching them.
1: Some parents might be like, hey, Michael Brett, like you're making a really big deal out of these things. We just want to be friends with our kids. We want them to have a great time. And we're going to be present with them in these movies so that if they're frightened, if they're overexposed, we're right there with them. What would you say to those parents who are sort of not paying attention as much and just thinking that their presence can be enough
2: Yeah, it's a great question. The presence piece is good. Being aware of what your children are watching is good, so you can maybe head some conversations off at the pass a little bit, let's just say. However, that's not the whole battle. If you take your child to a movie that they are not ready to see, they're going to be affected by that and potentially even deeply affected by that. Entertainment does have an effect on us, all of us. So if your kid is exposed to a movie that they're not ready for, that can really stick with them and maybe even cause some problems down the road. I think we probably all have an experience, if we've watched any number of movies just growing up in our life, a movie that maybe we saw when we were young that we weren't ready for that really stuck with us. And as parents, we really want to protect our children as much as possible when it comes to making safe media choices.
1: We're really able to say some of the same things about some of these cartoon series that we see and social media exposure, right?
2: I think so. In a lot of ways, they have a similar purpose, right? Social media and these movies, animated movies, they're designed to make you keep watching. The nice thing I would say with movies and maybe even some shows is there is an end point to that. Social media leans more toward, oh, just stay on the platform forever and keep scrolling. But they are both designed to draw eyeballs and to draw attention. So we need to be aware of that. That's not always a bad thing. It might be a movie might be communicating a very good message within its runtime. Maybe not. Maybe it's just there to draw eyeballs, to not really provide much of worth. So I think that's a connection you can make between movies and social media and something to keep an eye on as parents.
1: So as a parent, often we're looking to avoid violence, foul language, sexual content. But some of the shows that I see, even on TV, they have characters that are just, they're fresh. You know, they're disrespectful to parents. They're just fresh, you know, even to authority figures.
2: Yeah, absolutely. So I'm glad you bring that up because sometimes the content issues that we run into in movies and shows are not as apparent as we might think they would be, right? If someone says a curse word or something, okay, you can flag that in your mind. Okay, I don't want my kids hearing that. But what about the examples they're seeing in the movies, mm-hmm. right? You bring this up, there's disrespect, maybe parental disrespect, conflict between friends in a negative way. It's important to really examine that. And again, to plugged in, that's what we try to dive deeper into content issues that parents might find in movies to be aware of a little bit deeper than just, oh, this person said this bad word or there was this sexualized scene. There is an element of, okay, there's some disrespect here. Maybe a worldview is communicated that goes against the Christian faith. That's a big one, right? Because Hollywood is not coming often from a Christian perspective, I would say. So what we see are worldviews that permeate a movie that aren't on the surface of the movie, but you don't want your kids internalizing some of those messages, like a nihilistic message or a very materialistic message. Those things can really affect our kids too.
1: What advice would you give parents who want to encourage media literacy while still protecting the younger viewers?
2: Mm-hmm. I would really encourage, and you kind of touched on this earlier, just a presence of parents. Watch things with your kids, experience things with your kids. Play video games with your kids if you're so willing, if your kids are gamers. That will help you as a parent be aware of what your child is consuming. It will allow you to correct maybe in certain instances what your child is consuming because you'll be aware. But then you can really dig into the types of things that your child is interested in, that they are looking for, and you can get a better understanding of what they're doing, but you can also begin to encourage them. When you see an issue that comes up, you can identify it and say, this is why. This is why we don't do this, right, as a family, right, as Christians. You can start building those, laying down the building blocks, I'd say, of media discernment for your kid, where they're not just letting things wash over them. You are giving them the tools that they need moving forward to make some of those wise discernment decisions for themselves.
1: So how can we learn more? Where can parents learn about all types of media as they seek to make safe choices for their children?
2: Absolutely. Our website, pluggedin.com. 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All of those things, we cover a wide breadth of media. Let parents know what is in all of those things. So you can make the best decision. Really, what it comes down to is you can make the best decision for you and your family in terms of the media that you consume together. 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
2: Thank you. Appreciate it.
1: 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Won't you join me again? 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
1: This is Joel here with the band for King and Country. Luke and I were at Oxford University last year. We looked down in the pavement and there was etched out piece of cobblestone in the shape of a cross. We came to find out through a plaque that three men were martyred in that location for their faith a couple of years prior. And as they were burning literally at the stake, one turned to the other and said, "Play the man, Master Ridley, for today we have lit a fire that the world will not be able to put out." I don't know about you, but it does feel in many ways like the world can be on fire for a load of wrong reasons these days. But what if there was an opportunity to flip that phrase on its head? What if my world could be on fire for something, for someone greater than ourselves, that we could burn for God, that we could burn for goodness, we could burn for kindness, and that the

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2: Good morning. Welcome to Encouraging Star Stories, your place for some hope and encouragement. I am so glad that you're here. I am Devin. Let's say we're in Target grabbing, you know, the usual cereal, sunscreen as we head off to the pool or the beach. And instead of pulling out our credit card or some cash to pay, we hand the cashier a gold coin. Real gold. Sounds kind of crazy, right? But Florida just made gold and silver legal tender. We'll be able to use that to make payment for things starting in July of 2026. No sales tax either. That's only happening in Florida. I think Utah is another state that does this. We're talking about that. Plus, if you've ever had to say no to something because you didn't feel like you were capable of doing the thing that you were going to do, I'm glad you're here. You might be more ready to do that thing than you think. We got a lot of great music and stories coming up here for you on Star. Even

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2: All right, well, let's say it is the summer of 2026. Normal day, we're shopping at Target, but instead of swiping our credit card in the checkout line, we dig in our pockets. We're looking for that little shaving of our gold coin to pay for our things. Oh, it's happening. Florida just passed the House Bill 999, which makes gold and silver legal tender. So we've got a few bucks in our wallet and maybe a few gold coins in our pocket. Why is all of this happening? Well, Florida wanted to move this forward to bring more financial freedom to American citizens, give us an alternative to the dollar, and keep money honest. All great reasons. Utah is another state that is doing this. I think we're going to see more states follow suit, which also scares me a little bit because as this happens, how strong is our dollar? Because if we really understand our monetary policy, which is so incredibly complicated, by the way, it is really just monopoly money when you think about it. We just create money out of thin air. Now, I'm not melting down my jewelry just yet, but it does make me think twice about what we put our trust in. When things get shaky, what are we clinging to? How are we preparing? Our dollar might be a mess, gold might have value, but our real treasure is in Christ alone, and that will forever be secure, steady, and unshaken. How blessed are we?

0: Have you ever felt that little ache wondering if you could have done something? I'm talking about the thing where somebody asked you, hey, do you want to come? Do you want to do this? And you say, no, I'm okay. What is really talking is fear. We want to do that thing, but we are afraid. I've been there more than once. We go there because we think we're not capable or that it's safer rather than taking that chance and risk finding out that we're not so good at the thing that we wanted to do or whatever it is. I'm going to change that today. We're talking about it coming up next on my anchor point. If the Holy Spirit nudges us, then what are we supposed to do?
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2: Have you ever said no to something, not because you didn't want to, but because you didn't feel capable? Like, that's your reason? We have lots of things that come up. It could be a new job opportunity, a ministry role, even something simple. We're thinking about joining a gym, a fitness class. Somebody asks us to speak at our church. It's that thing that is just outside our comfort zone. And at first we say no, and that brings some relief that we don't have to go there. We think that might be the end of the story, but I don't think it is, because eventually that no, that relief wears off. And then we are left with that little ache, that voice that knows we should have taken that chance. Maybe we should have done the thing that we didn't want to do. There's a quote from Thomas Edison. If we did all the things we are capable of doing, we would literally astound ourselves. He's right. Is it the thing or is it us that is holding us back? I think we were made for a lot more than the fear that we hide behind. And I'm going to take Edison's quote a little bit further, because if we did all the things that Christ made us capable of, we'd be unstoppable.

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2: Yep, there are probably times we have talked ourselves out of that God assignment. Those are the things that I think God calls us to, puts us on mission, and he makes it kind of clear what direction we're supposed to go in. We kind of back away. Ooh, that looks a little scary, a little too hard. No, I think I'm going to go this way. What is really holding us back? Is it fear? Is it fear of not being enough or that we're not capable? We probably know what that situation is right now, where we're wishing maybe we had said yes. It's not too late to turn those things around, because if God made us for this thing, then he made us for this thing. And he'll show us another way to get there. And so my question for us is, when that opportunity arises, are we going to take it? Are we going to say yes?

0: So much talk about gold and silver. Gold is selling around $3,300 an ounce today. I'm a big fan of gold. I think it's great to own some gold. I also think it's really expensive to buy gold. But as precious as that metal is, it is not where our security lies. It's not in our investments. It's not in our savings. It's not in our dollars either. And so this week, let's remember where our true treasure lies. Thanks for joining me this hour here on Encouraging Star Stories. We have more coming up next.
1: Okay. Websites updated. New blog post went live. Facebook scheduled. Google Ads running. That's it. Digital marketing for the week. At least, I think it is. I haven't seen my couch since Tuesday. What day is it again? I didn't start this business to spend every night tweaking headlines and watching bounce rates. And yet, here I am, doing everything all the time. Because if I don't, who will?
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2: Devin Almonte here. Thanks for joining me on Encouraging Star Stories this morning. Happy Sunday. Fun things to talk about this hour, especially if you go out to eat. See if they have an Ozempic menu. For real, restaurants are now offering smaller menus, smaller meals, I should say, with things like mini burgers, mini steaks, mini cocktails, because people are eating a lot less on some of these weight loss medications. What do we think of this? Well, I have some thoughts when it comes to how we supersize everything. I hope you'll stick around. We'll also talk about discouragement stickers. You probably don't know what they are, but you might be wearing one.

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2: Restaurants are now rolling out what they are calling Ozempic menus. This means less food on the plate with things like half-size steaks, mini cocktails, all because people are eating less thanks to these appetite-suppressing medications. Some chefs are even adjusting their dishes to accommodate for this. I'm like, wait a second. Like, this is becoming a trend. If we're all headed toward these Ozempic-style meals, we need to step back and actually look at the bigger picture here, because we have a problem with overeating, okay? Our plate sizes have gotten bigger since the 60s. They used to be around 9 inches for a dinner plate. Now they're like 12 inches. The meal that we are actually eating that's on our plate, the 50-ounce steak and the 8 servings portion of mashed potatoes, that's not really for one person, but we eat the whole thing. So on one hand, I think this is good. We are going back to moderation, to eating maybe what our bodies actually need as opposed to what our bodies want. Proverbs 25:16 says, if you find honey, eat just enough, too much of it, and you will vomit. That's the wisdom we are missing today. So the world can call this whatever they want, Ozempic meals, weight loss meals. But all it really is going back to the basics. How we were designed, how God made us to consume just enough.

0: Let's go back to our high school days for a second, maybe middle school. Possibly there was a comment made to you by somebody that still sticks with you to this day. And it's usually not about how wonderful we are. It's usually something that puts us down, that's discouraging, that just sticks to us and never seems to release. One comment, freshman year, a senior in the hallway said something like, "Tennis is for losers." Okay, I was a tennis player. I loved tennis. I still love tennis. I will never forget that comment because I was about to try out for the tennis team and I almost didn't because of this comment from somebody that I didn't even know. We are sick in the head. Whatever your desire, whatever your heart is, and it aligns with what God is calling you to do, that is what we go do. Let's do that this week. If you need some help with that, stick around because we're going to talk more about this coming up next.
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2: Think back to high school. Do you remember that one comment that somebody made to you that stuck with you to this day? A comment from our peers, maybe even a teacher, that, let's just say, it's not encouraging. You want to be a doctor? I don't think so. You want to play soccer, but you're not really fast. Those are what I call discouragement stickers. Now we love to get stickers in school, at least elementary school. They still hand out stickers, right? Unfortunately, a lot of us are still holding on to our stickers, not the hopeful ones, the ones filled with that discouragement. These are the stickers that stay with us. Offhanded comment, a sarcastic remark, a label that really truly doesn't fit us. And yet we wear this. We hold on to it for years and we never forget it. Ben Carson wanted to be a doctor. His academic advisor told him he was not cut out for the work. And Ben Carson became one of the most famous neurosurgeons in the world. Discouragement stickers do not belong to us. The only sticker I think we should be wearing is the one that speaks life and hope and truth over who we really are in Christ and the plans that he has for us. Therefore, encourage one another and build each other up, just as in fact you are doing.

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2: Think about all the labels that we wear. Okay, I'm a mom, I'm a sister, I'm a daughter, I'm a runner, I'm a TV host, a radio host, a wife. What labels do we also wear that were never ours to begin with, that we shouldn't own? Somebody says we're stupid. Somebody says we're foolish to think we could ever be a doctor. He says we're weird. It never ends. Those are not labels we are meant to wear. Let's put on the armor of God, wear the label that he says that we are, which is son and daughter of the king. That's the only one we really truly need. We can learn to wear what matters. I've got a great story coming up next year on Encouraging Star Stories.

0: 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Don't forget, you can always join me in my Facebook group for more encouragement. 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We can keep the conversation going there, especially the things that we talk about here today. We talk about portion size. Do we understand what God means when he says enough, that just enough is all we need? And if you are wearing a couple of those discouragement stickers we were talking about, what's one step you can take to start taking them off? Know that I'm praying for you. We got more stories, more music on the way here on Star.
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2: When it comes to clothing sizes, how good are you at understanding what the sizes actually mean? 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This is a hard one. Honestly, I feel like I could use a masterclass on clothing sizes. One would think XXL and 2XL are the same size, right? 2Xs is the same as 2XL, but apparently not. They're very different. Then we've got the 00, 000, 24, 6, and 28. I just can't figure out the system. And on top of that, all the sizes are different at every single store. Maybe we can find some solutions here. I hope you all are well this week. I know there's a lot of sickness going around this week. We've been kind of down for the count. My son in particular had the flu. I feel so bad for him because he's been struggling all week, but slowly getting on the mend here. Let's take all these precious moments that God gives us and use them for His glory. Glad you're here.

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2: Okay, did you know that XXL and 2XL are not the same thing? I'm talking about clothing here, t-shirt sizes. Fashion content creator on TikTok is showing us the difference in how our sizing system works. So she's got two shirts. She's a plus size, and she's showing that the XXL fits a bit snugger. It's a little more uniform. Why the 2XL is a lot roomier, especially like arms and stomach area. Why does this matter? Well, because I think our sizing system is so complicated. I need a class on this. It does not make sense. We've got too many letters, too many numbers. You walk into one store and it's a small. You go to another, that small is labeled an extra large. Double and triple zeros, I don't get it. You know what? I am going to ask AI today about this. I will have to report back. I will do that in my Facebook group. AI has to come up with a better system because the one that we have, it's not working. If you've been

0: This has been a long week for us. I'm glad to kind of have a fresh start here. We're wrapping up school, but feel so bad. My son's been sick. He has the flu. Thankfully, none of us have really had the flu in a long time. So it's kind of a shock to the system to have to go through. And I feel just terrible that he's been so out of it. But it made me see and realize, wow, like we are praying for his health. We want things to be back to normal. And then I thought, all this time that he has been well, I have not prayed for him to be well or thank God that he's well. I've just let it go. I don't even think about it. I don't want to pray just when things are desperate. So we'll find some ways to do better. We'll talk more on this story coming up next here on Encouraging Star Stories.
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2: My son has been sick this week. He unfortunately has the flu. We took him to the doctors. It hasn't been a fun week for him. I feel terrible. So he had really high fever, over 103, kind of hovering there for a couple days. And scary as a parent, you're watching your child kind of get a little confused and saying things that you're going, are you dreaming or hallucinating? What's going on here? But we got through that. He is feeling better. I feel bad because it's his last week of school. He has finals coming up this week. Hopefully he'll be ready for all of that. But what I noticed is that as he's sick, one of the things he was really complaining about was his throat, just so sore, hard to talk, hard to swallow, just totally raw. And so I prayed specifically for the health of his throat, that would feel better. I don't think I ever pray for his throat in general. Thank you, God, for his throat. Thank you for his voice. Thank you for his ability to use his throat to be nourished and fed, to breathe. Why is it that we tend to pray when we are desperate? Fix this, Lord. It's not working. Please help us. It hurts. Let's not forget to thank him for all the good, for all the miracles.

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2: Do we take our physical body for granted? Every single one of us can say, yes, we do, because we don't take care of it as we should. We don't exercise our bodies as we should. We don't feed our bodies as we should. We don't nourish it with faith as we should. We don't bring it to worship as we should. And it's often when those things start to break down where then we notice, oh, my body is not working as it should. And then we're begging God to just bring back some health and peace of mind and comfort. Let's change that this week and pray and thank God for all the things that are working in our bodies, in our minds, in our health, and in our faith. Let's pray and say, thank you, Lord. Praise Him for those things. I don't think we do enough of that today. I definitely don't do enough of that today, but let's try. We'll make a difference.

0: 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I'm your host, Devin Almonte. We've been talking about clothing sizes today, just how bizarre. I mean, how do we develop these systems of double zeros and triple X's? I'd like a new system. And this is a friendly reminder that we are fearfully and wonderfully made, regardless of the clothing size we wear. Maybe you need a prayer for health this week. Know that I am praying for you. We've got health on the mind. My son's been struggling with the flu, but on the mend, praying that we all stay well here in our household. Hope you can stick around. We have another hour of Encouraging Star Stories on the way.
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1: I love when I'm going about my day and God does something in my day and just gives me this incredible clarity. Clarity is a wonderful thing. So I want more of that. I don't get that all the time. It's like, God, just please make these things clear to me. It's Devin Almonte here with Encouraging Star Stories, by the way. Thanks for being here. God, whether or not this guy is a believer, I see a man who found incredible clarity over something that he was called to do. I'm talking about a very famous New York restaurant and how it started. See if you can guess what it is. We'll be talking about it here in just a bit. Do we really trust that God is going to use our past, our messy, broken lives, and bring good out of them, make sense of them? If you need some encouragement, I've got it here for you on Star.

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2: Okay, let's take a little trip to New York City. I've been to this restaurant. It's an iconic restaurant, Baltazar. Maybe you've been there. Beautiful restaurant. But I want to tell you about the story behind it. Keith McNally is the owner of the restaurant, but he is not a restaurant guy. Okay. But when this started, he wasn't a chef. He wasn't a cook. He didn't know how to build a restaurant. He did not know anything about this, but he had this idea from years back when he found a photo when he was at a flea market, this image that he could not get out of his head of a turn of the century bar that was just this beautiful high ceiling bar. And he thought, if I ever come across a space where I can picture this photo, if I can bring that to life, then that's what I'm going to do. And that's exactly what he did. And he's really interesting when he talks about this, because he says nothing went according to plan. Like, he said it was bad. There were water leaks, one problem after another, things that were costly, parts and pieces that had to be rebuilt multiple times. Far from perfect. And today, here it is, some 28, 30 years later, it is one of the main staples of the New York dining scene. What's my point? Trust God with your story, the one that he is writing specifically for you. And I don't know if Keith McNally is a believer, but I can't help but see how if God gives us a plan and a vision and leads us in a certain direction, then we take the steps to follow him. And no, the road is not going to be easy. It's not going to be perfect. But it's a process. Do you ever feel like you are five steps behind everybody else?
3: He will bring that to fruition.
2: I feel that way all the time. Like in everything. The other moms at school, I feel five steps behind. It's like they've got their act together and I'm just wondering why I can't find the email that they're talking about. Helping my kids with their faith. I see other moms that are these professional homeschoolers and their kids are quoting scripture. And I'm like, when did I last do something with them? Oh, Lord. Okay. Yeah, we're working on it. Five steps behind. Sometimes we want to put the blame on our paths and our problems, or, oh, I would be ahead if, you know, it wasn't for my childhood and the past and all these things. No. We are going to change that. God's giving us a place to use that. To be present, even if we're still five steps behind.
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3: Do you ever feel like half of your struggles in life all stem from how you were raised or how you grew up? Maybe you didn't have your dad in the home, or you were raised by your grandparents. Those are real hard life-altering circumstances. They definitely are. God doesn't waste our past. I mean, we all have a story of the past with lots of different things in it, good and bad. But if we stay stuck there, then that's where we'll end up. We'll end up just stuck. Jim Daly from Focus on the Family, looking at him, we would have no idea the storms that he has walked through and weathered. He was abandoned by his father, who was an alcoholic. He was orphaned when his mom died, shuffled through foster care. And later he was asked to lead a family ministry. What? Me? I'm the least qualified person here. I don't even know what family means. But that's not how God uses our past. When God calls, he leans in and says, this is where I'd like you to be, and I'm going to use your story to bring light and get you unstuck. Oh, wow.

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2: If our past feels like it's getting in the way of our future, instead of feeling stuck, what if we see our past as the bridge to get, and you know who's going to help us do that? 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I definitely think there might be times where God says, yes, completely release the past. But there are other times. Sometimes we're holding on, and sometimes God actually wants to use what has been behind us to bring us forward. So it's very much a bridge. Lay it out today. What does it look like to get to that other side?

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5: This goes against everything we know, but I'm going to say it anyway, okay? That we don't need a budget, a title, or a plan. What we need beyond that, more than that, is a willing heart and a faithful God. Now, before I get in trouble, please stick to a budget. Please stick to a plan. Those things are important. But above all of that, does any of that really matter if we don't have a heart that trusts in our Lord, that seeks to follow him above all? Because that will tell us exactly what we are to do with our time and our talents and our finances and homes, everything. Devin Almonte here. Thanks for listening. This is Encouraging Star Stories. And sadly, we're wrapping up our time already here on Sunday. I hope you're having a great day and enjoy the rest of your morning. If you want to connect, reach out in my Facebook group. We talk there throughout the week. Questions, prayers, anything that comes up for you. I just love to connect. Have a great week, and remember how deeply loved you are.
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2: Just had something pop up in my social media feed here. 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
3: Okay.
2: Need to be more angry about that.
3: All right.
2: And I know it's an issue. People talk about the water you use to get an almond. 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
3: That's right.
2: 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And you can literally, you can genuinely go, you know what? That's something that's a real, but it never ends. And it will not end until you're dead.
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2: And the way of Jesus is a way out of this. It doesn't mean you don't try to do the right thing. But the idea that I have to live with anger is not true, and it'll shorten your life.
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3: Hello, friends. This is Sherry. And guess what? My friend Brant Hansen's new book is out. 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It's called Living Unoffended. 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And great news, right now you can win a copy of Living Unoffended. 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
2: Check this out. We have breaking animal news. This is from Jess. A listener hit me up on Facebook with this. We were talking about how cats are fascinated by squares, which is amazing. You can just draw a square on the ground and they're like, hey, I think I'll sit in this. They don't care about triangles. But they love boxes. So the question came up. No, this is good, Sherry. Okay. You're like this. This is so good. The question came up, what about big cats in the wild? What
3: lions
2: about them?
3: And yes.
2: Yeah. Mm-hmm. Well, Jess gave me this video. Lions, tigers, bobcats, cheetahs, leopards, panthers.
3: Yeah.
2: All playing in boxes. They love them.
3: In the wild?
2: Well, no, I think they're at zoos and stuff.
3: Well, yeah.
2: They love them. A lot of animals don't care.
3: But how do we even know this? This is why I never understand breaking animal news. I know, but are you telling me you put a box in there with a monkey? He's not going to jump in there?
2: You were questioning our news gathering, our sources. We have anonymous. Yeah, they're anonymous sources, but they're highly placed anonymous sources. Trust us.
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1: Thanks for making us feel welcome, Denver.
2: Great point. Somebody's talking about this just because it's the season for this sort of thing. But we had mentioned how cameras change stuff. When a camera shows up.
1: Yes.
2: It goes from documenting to basically becoming the whole point of it.
1: Yes, that's right.
2: So we talked about the Super Bowl halftime show where the people in the stadium can no longer even see what's going on.
1: That's right.
2: It's just for the camera. Mm-hmm. Originally, the camera was there to document that somebody was singing.
1: This thing was happening.
2: Right.
1: Right. Yeah.
2: Other examples. Let's see. How about church? It could be there to document, but pretty soon it's like now we're you stand here, stand here. It's for the cameras. Yeah. It's for the feed. But weddings. Is a big problem now. Like the people who are saying we've gone from the cameras being documenting this thing to now it's determining how it all goes down and who goes where. And
1: we're doing it for the camera.
2: For the camera. It's running the show. I just think that's interesting because not everything is just supposed to be a spectator thing. It's good to have guests, friends, family around to hold you to your vows and witness what's going on, but we lose something when it's all just a production.

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2: Well, you may know if you're somebody who's listening to the show for a while, I shock people. Maybe you've heard about it. Maybe it's the first time you've listened and you're like, I came here to be shocked because I've heard
3: that this is a shocking show.
2: Yep. And so the thing is, I'm a shock jock, but I'm rated G.
3: Sure.
2: Okay. But I use information that's shocking and interesting.
3: Mm-hmm.
2: And then you can go buzz about it. Where'd you hear that? Oh, Brandon. Oh, that guy.
3: Again, I don't think the role play. I think just let people shock organically. Okay.
2: And then you're like, oh, yeah, I heard him on the radio.
3: Okay.
2: Anyway, so this is kind of shocking with Father's Day coming up.
3: Mm-hmm.
2: The guy who had the most number of children officially recorded, Fyodor Vasilyev, that was a Russian guy,
3: yeah,
2: 1700s, had 69. His first wife, before she passed away, had 16 pairs of twins.
3: Mm-hmm.
2: We're just getting started. I mean, imagine you got 16 pairs of twins.
3: Did you not give us this fact before?
2: Really?
3: I think so. Yeah. I think so.
2: Seven sets of triplets. Did I say that?
3: Yeah, this sounds very familiar.
2: Really?
3: Yeah.
2: Four, probably last Father's Day.
3: Yeah. Okay. Something like that.
2: No.
3: This is shocking.
2: It's kind of shocking if I use the exact same. Shocking. You didn't expect that, did you? You didn't expect me to totally repeat something that I don't remember.
3: Go buzz, everyone.
2: Shocking yet not memorable enough for me to know that I already did it. So that's
4: in its own way.
2: Yeah, go buzz about that.
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0: Hey there, I'm Brant. Producer Sherry is here. It is allergy season. I hope you can't hear it in my nose voice.
1: Well, be honest, it's there a little. But I know a lot of people can relate.
0: Yeah, so. Well, I was talking to Sherry earlier, and this just happened today. Mm-hmm. And I was having this extreme reaction sitting at the dining room table prepping the show. Mm-hmm. And my wife is like, hey, since you're sneezing all the time, you realize those flowers right in front of your face have pollen in them.
1: I want to slide those to the side.
2: Yeah, she has this. She had flowers right in the middle of the table. Mm-hmm. I didn't even think another thing of it. My nose is literally a foot away from this pollen factory. Like,
0: that's a good point. Maybe I should stop doing that.

0: 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We are Brant and Sherry.
1: Hey, Mile High. We're happy you're here.
2: So it's the little verse that popped up on the Bible app, and it's from Ephesians, and it says, "For it is by grace you have been saved through faith, and this is not from yourselves. It's the gift of God, not by works, so that no one could boast." Mm-hmm. Love that. We talked about this, but it reminded me again when I saw that. The word that's translated faith there, most of the time it gets translated trust. Mm-hmm. Trust is actually a slightly better translation.
1: Yeah.
2: So think about that. For it's by grace you have been saved through trust. You got to trust his character. There's so much stuff that in the world I do not understand. I think about all the suffering. I think about even animal pain and suffering. Mm-hmm. Like, that's just, why? And then I'm like, I have to trust the character of God. That's where the trust comes in. I have to trust who he is. And by grace we're saved through trusting him.
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2: Glad you're listening. 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
3: So you were talking about in scripture that the word faith can be interchanged with trust, and that you think trust is a better interpretation.
2: Almost all the time.
3: Okay.
2: Because faith kind of makes it...
3: It's on me. It's my...
4: Yeah, it's my strong faith.
3: Yeah, my faith.
4: I have this faith.
3: Yeah.
2: And it can make it kind of like sanitized or something.
3: Yeah. Trust is inherently...
2: Vulnerable.
3: Yeah, and humble.
2: Humble, right.
3: Yeah.
2: And it's the same Greek word. So when it says we're saved by grace through trust, I got to trust him.
3: Yeah.
2: Or in Hebrews, where it's got the hall of fame of faith. Like they had great faith. Well, they had great trust. That's the word that's being used. They had great trust. The hall of fame of people who just trusted God. Like, just trusted him. Can we do that?

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3: Want your hot takes? We want them. All you have to do is call us. You got one. It's like an extreme take on something. It's not that important or anything.
4: Yes, so many people calling.
1: 855-90-BRANT is the number. I got a hot take today. It's another food one.
4: Okay, let's hear it.
1: It's another thing people actually don't like, but they have good feelings about, so they'll say they like it, but nobody actually likes licorice.
4: Oh, I love licorice. I really do.
1: I've never seen you eating it. It's available.
4: Brent, you've never seen me eat a lot of things. That doesn't mean I don't like it. I can't eat all the things all the time.
1: Well, okay, but I want you to hear me.
4: I hear you.
1: My hot take is that you don't like it.
4: Oh, okay. So it's, yeah, all right.
1: Yeah.
4: So it's supposed to be extreme and ridiculous, and it is.
1: It's what they call it. enragement bait, whatever.
4: Rage bait.
1: Yeah, that's
4: You're
1: it.
4: Rage baiting
1: yeah,
4: me.
1: Yeah, that's
4: okay,
1: what I'm trying to.

0: 101.5.
1: Man, it's kind of messed up. They asked people, it was a poll. Mm-hmm. If you could freeze time, would you do anything illegal? Oh. 86% said yes, they would.
2: If you could,
1: 86.
2: If you could freeze time.
1: Would you do anything illegal?
2: Wow.
1: And that was on Reddit, so it wasn't like a scientific poll.
2: Sure.
1: Like this of Reddit people.
2: Yeah.
1: Fine.
2: Uh-huh.
1: And I was about to get, like, judgy about it.
2: Sure.
1: Until I realized I would, too.
2: You would. Would you like to tell us what?
1: I'll tell you exactly what I would
2: Okay.
1: do. If time just froze.
2: Yes, you would.
1: Instantly open the door for Cozy to run around.
2: Oh.
1: Off leash. That's right.
2: Be free, young Off Cozy. Leash. Be free.
1: Smell stuff. And, like, there wouldn't be any cars and...
2: Yeah,
1: be so
2: no leash or anything like that. She could just have, aw.
1: I hope the police would understand later that it didn't harm anybody in the spirit of the law.
2: She wanted to be free.
1: Yeah.
3: We had the scariest, windiest day ever recently. My friend had a massive trampoline picked up, flipped, and landed two houses down. But he sent me another picture from that same day of his flimsy little yard sign promoting Easter services at his church, standing strong through the storm. It's Ryan from United Faith Mortgage, and recently, we've worked with hundreds of radio listeners who are that little sign. With the rising costs of everything have been stormy times, causing tough credit card debt and bad monthly interest, making it hard to hold on. 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If a cash-out refinance would help your situation, we are a direct lender, one of the largest faith-based mortgage companies in the U.S., and we're specifically committed to STAR at United Faith Mortgage.
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0: greetings to you. 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Mm-hmm. And then there's a neurotypical black lady with a big laugh.
1: Yeah.
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1: Well, that's a typical show.
0: Yeah. You may be tired of that formula. Yeah.
1: It's up and down the aisle.
0: All over the place. Enough of that. But that's who we are for better or for worse.
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2: 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Great. 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
3: 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What project did your wife give you today?
2: 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That's too much, man. You have been there way too much. When the guy, when the cashier looks at you and went, don't you think it's time to throw that shirt away? I think you've made too many trips to Home Depot.
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2: We're talking about spending time with God. I'm telling you, in case you're new to the show, like, I've always struggled with prayer. Mm-hmm. Always been hard. Last year or two, it's gotten better. Some stuff, and you know this, like a sport or something, like, you can't just study it. It can't just be an issue you hear about or talk about. Like, you actually have to do the thing to learn about the thing. Mm-hmm. And then it really is that way with prayer. Like, if you struggle with it, like, keep at it, and then bring your innermost passions to it. Your, like, the things that you're really, your feelings, things you're struggling with, honest stuff. Mm-hmm. All of the honesty, bring that into it, and then see if you don't learn how to do it better. Like, that's been my experience anyway, so I just want to encourage you.
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2: Here's a statistic you can use for your friends, because everybody's busy, right? All the time. We're busy, busy, busy, busy, busy, busy. I can't remember what author said that that's the sickness of America is busyness. Mm. But I don't think that's the sickness of America. I think the sickness of America is saying we're busy, because...
3: Ooh, unpack that.
2: Netflix. Oh, let me, I'm going to unpack this. Brace yourself.
3: Brace yourself for an unpacking.
2: Because everybody's busy all the time, right?
3: Yeah.
2: Busy, busy, busy, busy, busy. Netflix has revealed that we have now crossed, just on Netflix, we Americans have watched 500 million hours strictly of Adam Sandler movies. So think about that. We're so busy, busy, but 500 million, a half billion hours of Adam Sandler movies just on Netflix.
3: Wow.
2: And they're not any good. And that's the
3: oh my goodness.
2: I mean,
3: goodness.
2: It's a general rule.
3: Yeah.
2: People recognize that.
3: Right.
2: I think one of his movies on Rotten Tomatoes is 0% fresh.
3: No freshness at all. Stale, if you would.
2: Anytime you see stats like that, I'm like, So somebody's got some time.
3: Good point.
2: I mean, we don't have to be up picking up litter or whatever for 500 million hours or whatever, but it wouldn't hurt to, like, can I get 15 minutes of your time?

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1: Whether you're listening in Westminster or Inglewood, you're welcome here.
2: You're talking about spending time with God, and I haven't been the best at this. My life, I've been pretty bad, honestly. But so interesting. When Jesus said that we need to abide in him, so that's something he said. Right, Sherry?
1: Yes, it is.
2: And
1: yes.
2: So,
1: abide in me and let my words abide in you.
2: Bam! I knew she had something memorized. That's awesome. That's why I was like, sure. So the Greek word, I don't speak Greek, but I was just reading about this. The Greek word there for abide basically means hang out. Like be just hang out with me.
1: Well, then in the context of that scripture, that's wonderful because it's you hang out with me and let my words hang out in you.
2: Yeah.
1: Like, where your attention is.
2: Unrushed.
1: Yeah.
2: Like you would with a good friend or like you have a hard day's work, but then you're sitting around a campfire and you don't have any pressure.
1: Yeah.
2: Like he's saying this is where all the fruit's going to come from.
1: It's a wonderful invitation.
2: It really is. There's so much of what he says. People go, oh, it's a guilt thing. No. Invitation for a better life.
3: I've got so much to be thankful for. Look, I got

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1: I bring you good news about the listener uniforms.
2: Oh, finally. People have really been very interested in this.
1: They're fans.
2: Okay.
1: Okay, so we've had delays, and we've admitted that. There have been
2: many delays,
1: but we keep improving the listener uniform. It's going to be mandatory, so everybody's listening right now, you will have to wear a uniform.
2: Whether they like the show or not.
1: Exactly.
2: Okay.
1: Okay, so it's mandatory, but it's going to be awesome.
2: Mm-hmm.
1: Now, it's good news because we're adding something new to it, but
2: again?
1: It will mean a delay. Yeah, but it's worth it.
2: Okay.
1: Because they just did a study
2: mm-hmm.
1: about how if we had thumbs, you know, if you look at your hands, go ahead, look at your hands right now.
2: I do have
1: If you
2: thumbs.
1: Had thumbs coming out the side of your hand where you don't have the thumb coming out, so you have thumbs on both sides of your hands,
2: yep.
1: They said, I just saw this study, that would increase our ability to like clean up stuff, carry things, or like you could carry like
2: what?
1: Four tennis balls in one hand. Like, if you had a thumb on the other side.
2: Four tennis balls in one hand.
1: So, well, but I mean, using that as an example, like, that'll help some people.
2: What are you doing with the
1: listening
2: uniform?
1: Well, anyway, we're gonna have the exoskeleton as part of the uniform. We'll
2: yes.
1: actually include that extra thumb
2: on each
1: hand for you and increase your productivity.
2: Okay.
1: So, yep. So, you can thank me. It will be some delays. We understand that.
2: But you're getting two thumbs out of it.
1: You're getting extra thumbs. Four thumbs up.
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0: Glad you're listening. My name is Brant, and producer Sherry is here. I got allergies, and I think I'm going to sneeze any moment.
1: Yeah, you just sneezed.
0: I did, but now I feel like I'm going to again. But

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1: This is Joel here with the band for King and Country. Luke and I were at Oxford University last year. We looked down in the pavement and there was etched out piece of cobblestone in the shape of a cross. We came to find out through a plaque that three men were martyred in that location for their faith a couple of years prior. And as they were burning literally at the stake, one turned to the other and said, "Play the man, Master Ridley, for today we have lit a fire that the world will not be able to put out." I don't know about you, but it does feel in many ways like the world can be on fire for a load of wrong reasons these days. But what if there was an opportunity to flip that phrase on its head? What if my world could be on fire for something, for someone greater than ourselves, that we could burn for God, that we could burn for goodness, we could burn for kindness, and that the world

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1: We're really happy you're here.
2: This is true. It's also something that Soren Kierkegaard said, so I sound cool.
1: Okay. By even, just be bringing that up, yeah.
2: Do I read Kierkegaard? No.
1: Okay.
2: But I find his quotes to be really awesome.
1: Good. I'm impressed.
2: Thanks. He said Jesus' whole life on earth from beginning to end was destined solely to have followers and make admirers impossible. Meaning. He's like, you're going to have to follow me, because if you're not, you will tap out. Like, if you're
1: say
2: not really
1: that again,
2: his whole life made having was solely to make followers and to make admirers impossible. People that were just like, oh yeah, go Jesus, I admire
1: that
2: Jesus.
1: That is very true.
2: It is. The stuff he said is like, you can't do that.
1: Yeah, and so then I hear a lot of admirers, quote unquote, in the culture, and that's not honest.
2: Right. And we're dishonest, too, if we call ourselves Jesus followers or Christians, but we're not really following them, just using them to get comfort or get, like, just for our purposes. Because what will happen is as soon as there's a sacrifice to be made, or as soon as Jesus is a scandal to the larger culture, we're out. We will just tap out. Why would you stay an admirer under the heat of pressure?
1: Yeah.
2: But if you're a follower, no, I'm going wherever he's going.
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3: Thinking about something, you know how if you're a Jesus person, like you recognize him as your authority.
4: Mm-hmm.
3: Anybody else who recognizes him as your authority, like your family,
4: mm-hmm.
3: you're his people. Like mm-hmm. we're following him together.
4: Yes.
3: Which made me think people, you know, don't like me
4: mm-hmm.
3: or they think your laugh is too loud.
4: Yes,
3: or
4: sir. Those.
3: Think
4: yes.
3: I'm too whatever, too
4: mm-hmm.
3: dry.
4: Mm-hmm. Don't care for the show overall.
3: Yeah.
4: Yeah.
3: Totally stuck with us anyway. How awesome is that?
4: For eternity.
3: Now, in the meantime, you may be like, I'll opt out for now. And that, you can.
4: You can, but we're still going to show
3: you might as well start getting used to it.

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1: Thank you for making us feel welcome, Denver.
2: A reminder, you already know this probably, if you've been around like the Christian scene for a while, but man, we forget it so easily. God is not looking for success. He's looking for faithfulness. Mm. He's not impressed by success. Mm-hmm. He's impressed by humble faithfulness.
1: Yeah.
2: There are people, Jesus said, that will come up to him and say, didn't we do this? And they have this whole list of impressive religious stuff. Mm-hmm. And he's going to say, I don't know you. Mm-hmm. He's constantly highlighting people who you would not say are successful. Mm-hmm. But they're faithful. God's got their heart.
1: They know him and he knows them.
2: Bingo.
1: Yeah.
2: You know, it's a huge pressure release. Like, it just, or it's a relief. Or mm-hmm. It's like, it's just, I can do faithful.
1: Yeah.
2: I don't control success or anything, and that can come and go, but I can do faithful.

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2: I think we're supposed to be alarmed by this headline, but I don't think it's alarming.
3: What is it?
2: Children are bored after 30 minutes outside.
3: Okay. Like,
2: yeah, so yeah. Were we.
3: Mm-hmm.
2: So were we. And I am a big decrease the screen time. Yeah, outside, yeah. But boredom is great mm-hmm. outside.
3: Yeah.
2: You just got to stay outside.
3: Right. That's right.
2: Because you'll eventually start coming up with stuff.
3: Yes, you will.
2: Boredom is the necessity that is the mother of invention in this case.
3: Yeah, but with kids sometimes it, well.
2: Oh, yeah, you come up with dumb stuff.
3: Yeah.
2: I mean, that's when you. What if we built a ramp and my brother got on my shoulders?
3: Yeah, right.
2: On this skateboard mm-hmm. and we jumped over all of our friends.
3: Sure, that's like, what you want.
2: Yeah, well, we need something.
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2: 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My friend had a massive trampoline picked up, flipped, and landed two houses down. But he sent me another picture from that same day of his flimsy little yard sign promoting Easter services at his church, standing strong through the storm. 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